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This is a CGIQ Music Note. I'm Trevor, and if you're a rock fan north of the American border, there's a great chance you've heard of Mississauga, Ontario's very own Billy Talent. Forming in 1993 under the name Pez, while lead vocalist Benjamin Kowalowicz was still working at 102.1 The Edge, the band would remain in the Toronto indie music scene until 2001 when they changed their name to Billy Talent and released their first studio album by the same name in 2003. They wouldn't truly get their big break until 2006 with the release of their second studio album, Billy Talent

With tracks like Red Flag, Devil in a Midnight Mass, This Suffering, and of course, Fallen Leaves, it's easy to see why they went double platinum in the album's first year and topped charts in both Canada and Germany in only the first week of its release. Why?

0: years later, Billy Talent is still going strong, celebrating their 20th anniversary with an international tour performing their iconic second album, and with their most recent album, Crisis of Faith, which released in 2022. This has been Music Notes on CJIQ.
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3: 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I'm Trev, and if you could travel back in time to experience the 80s and earlier decades, would you? Well, thankfully, you're not going to need a time machine because the past is coming to us on June 26th with the Cruisin' on King Vintage Car Show. 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The event is happening at Carl's Air Square and King Street between Water and Frederick, starting at 5:30 p.m. and going until 9:30 p.m., and if you're wondering what kinds of cars you might see, here's what I can tell you. 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The Cruisin' on King Vintage Car Show, June 26th from 5:30 to 9:30 p.m. at Carl's Air Square on King Street. This has been a community calendar on CJIQ.
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0: You can call me Lily, and you are listening to a CJIQ Music Note. Forget about the Imperial System, we're talking Metric. Metric is an indie rock band formed right here in Ontario. That's right, the band got their start in Toronto in 1998 as a duo under the name Mainstream. They later changed their name to Metric after releasing an EP titled Mainstream EP. Multiple members of the band have had their own side projects, like guest appearing for other bands or lead singer Emily Haynes releasing solo albums under the name Emily Haynes and the Soft Skeleton. As the band collectively, their current lineup includes Emily Haynes, James Shaw, Jewel Scott Key, and Joshua Winstead. That's a lot of J names, isn't it? They even won Group of the Year for the Juno Awards in 2010. Their albums also won awards like Synthetica winning Alternative Album of the Year and Recording Package of the Year in 2013's Juno Awards. Some of their songs like Monster Hospital, Help I'm Alive, and Breathing Underwater are some of my personal favorites. This has been Lily with a CJIQ Music Note.
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2: 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I'm Cody Stroder. Two of my favorite things are watching movies and enjoying the night sky. But what if we combine them? Well, that's what Movies in the Park aims to do. Come to the Waterloo Park during this summer for cozy outdoor movie nights. 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There will be 3 days in June, July, and August when it will be happening. These days are June 11th, 18th, and 25th, July 9th, 16th, and 23rd, and August 6th, 13th, and 20th. The movies will begin after sunset, so it's recommended to arrive by 9 p.m. This event is brought to you in partnership with the City of Waterloo and Princess Cinemas in support of the Food Bank of Waterloo Region. 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If you'd like to see more information on the event, visit events.waterloo.ca. That's events.waterloo.ca. Hope to see you watching movies under the stars with us. This has been the Community Calendar on CJIQ.
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0: Forming in 2005 in British Columbia, Mother Mother has created several unique songs and albums that have kept them in the light for many years. Their debut album, 2005's self-released Mother, which later be re-released called Touch Up, is considered as raw, experimental, and emotionally honest, which Mother Mother would continue to refine on later album and single releases.
1: Hope that you enjoy our
0: Mother Mother created a signature blend of folk-inspired melodies and layered instrumentation with their first studio album, Oh My Heart, in 2008. With songs from the album such as Hayloft, Arms Tonight, and Burning Pile were quick to become fan favorites. Although the album was well received when it first released, it would experience a massive resurgence in the early 2020s because of social media. Hayloft and Burning Pile from Oh My Heart had massive traction on TikTok. They particularly resonated with younger generations, especially with the non-binary and LGBTQIA+ community. This helped bring in a new wave of listeners to their music and expand their reach to more people. Mother Mother doesn't just stick to one sound. Throughout the years, their album sees a shift in the kind of style of music they've done. Mother Mother was nominated in two categories at the 2025 Juno Awards, and it's recognition that the band has created music that resonates with so many people, but also that the band is far from finished to show what they've got. I'm Cody Schroeder, and this has been a CJIQ Music Note.
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2: 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June 22nd sees Young the Giant, Cold War Kids, and Almost Monday playing history in Toronto. This show was relocated from its original venue of the RBC Amphitheater. June 26th sees the Strombellas play Jackson Triggs Winery in Niagara-on-the-Lake. That's part of their summer concert series. July 11th sees Big Wreck and Death from Above 1979 playing Pier 4 Park in Hamilton. That's the Because Beer Craft Beer Festival. Hillside in Guelph returns July 17th to 19th. By Perula, Stars, 3 Days Grace, The Darcys, and Holorado all headlining that weekend. JJ Wild and Finger 11 both play Lucknow's Music in the Fields August 28th. And September 5th, Mother Mother, Boy Golden, and Valley all set to headline the Endless Summer Festival at Victoria Park in Kitchener. That's your CJIQ Concert Connection.
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0: Sam Roberts has always been a fan of playing music. He started violin lessons at the age of 4 at his request, and he would continue them until his early 20s. His father gave him a Spanish guitar at age 12, and Sam was introduced to the electric guitar at 13. He would begin performing in bands after, such as Happy Death Men, Screwtape, and Grover in high school. While continuing to play in bands, most notably William, Roberts would enroll at McGill University. He would work alongside Eric Ferrez and James Hall. The band was formed in 1993 and released a 3-song single in 1996 called The Piranha and renamed themselves to North Star a year later. However, North Star disbanded after failing to promote their 5-track EP in Los Angeles. Roberts returned to Canada in 1999 to create the 12-song demo Brother Down. In 2001, Sam revisited 6 tracks from Brother Down with percussionist Jordan Zadoronsny, and the resulting EP was called The Inhuman Condition. The band had a successful debut at Toronto's Canadian Music Week and was picked up by Universal Music Canada. Although Sam Roberts was promoted as a solo act, he got longtime bandmates James Hall, Eric Ferrez, Dave Nugent, and Corey Zadoronsny to create his soon-to-be-touring band. Since then, Sam Roberts' band was signed by Universal Records in 2002, the EP Brother Down was remastered and made its commercial debut in 2002, and the singles Brother Down and Don't Walk Away, Eileen became hits across the country. Away, I'm Cody Stroder, and this has been a CJIQ Music Note. Don't walk away,
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1: 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Wow, what a coincidence.
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0: This is Lily with a CJIQ music note. Tame Impala isn't just a band, it's a psychedelic music project. Started by Australian singer, songwriter, and multi-instrumentalist Kevin Parker, Parker writes, performs, and records every song by himself in studio. When on tour, Parker enlists the help of Dominic Simper, Jay Watson, Cam Avery, Julian Barbagallo, and James Ireland. Some of the albums released as Tame Impala include Lonerism in 2012, The Slow Rush in 2020, and Deadbeat in 2025. Kevin Parker was also diagnosed with synesthesia, a rare neurological condition that makes him see different colors for different sounds, making every note and chord all the more important for him. And the songs clearly show just how carefully he chose every single note. But if I had to choose a favorite song, oh, it would have to be Dracula. This has been Lily with a CJIQ music note.
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The Sheepdogs is a Canadian band formed in 2004 at the University of Saskatchewan under the name of The Breaks. The original members of the band were Ewan Curry, Ryan Golan, and Sam Corbett. The trio was gravitated to blues rocks when they just started jamming out in Corbett's parents' basement. Some bands often cited as early influences are the Black Keys, Kings of Leon, Creedence Clearwater Revival, and the Allman Brothers.

0: The band released the self-titled EP in 2006 under the name of The Breaks. But after Lyot Hansen was added to the band, they changed their names to The Sheepdogs. One of the most popular songs from The Sheepdogs is called I Don't Know. It was considered a certified platinum in Canada in 2012. Another single that was a hit was Feeling Good. This song was played at Toronto Maple Leafs home games after every goal the Maple Leafs scored in the 2015-2016 season. Over the past two decades, the Sheepdogs have won the ears of many who enjoy rock music. I'm Cody Schroeder, and this has been a CJIQ Music Note.
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1: Now this update from the Canadian Press. Conservative and Liberal members of a parliamentary committee are in agreement that people with mental illness should not have access to medical assistance in dying. The Immigration Department says it has temporarily paused the finalization of some new citizenship after a few dozen people were told their issued citizenship certificates must be surrendered pending a review. Two more boys have been charged after a 12-year-old allegedly hit a Toronto police officer with a stolen car and was shot at by police. Police say they've now charged another 12- and 14-year-old boy in relation to the incident. Alberta Premier Daniel Smith's government is offering Albertans a payment of $100 to help pay their bills. She says the payment will be made instead of the province reducing its tax on gasoline at the pumps. The second of six World Cup games took place in Toronto today. Canada will play its second game in Vancouver tomorrow against Qatar, with Canada's head coach saying Captain Alphonso Davies will be available to play. From the Canadian Press, I'm Hannah Stoles.
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1: Now this update from the Canadian Press. Canada captain Alphonso Davies will be available to play tomorrow against Qatar for Canada's second FIFA World Cup game. Both Canada and Qatar have 1 point heading into their second match. The Immigration Department has paused citizenship by descent cases as it looks into reported issues from this weekend. The majority of a parliamentary committee is against people with mental illness from becoming eligible for medical assistance in dying. Justice Minister Sean Fraser says he'll review the report before deciding how the government will respond. Members of the Assembly of Treaty Chiefs in Alberta say Premier Daniel Smith needs to remember who she works for in response to Smith saying they need to check themselves for accusing her of potential treason. The BC government has launched an upgrade on the provincial hydro system to try and increase the power supply by another 7%. And a man who kept trying to enter Sabrina Carpenter's home now has a 5-year restraining order. From the Canadian Press, I'm Hannah Stoles.
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2: Now this update from the Canadian Press. The Immigration Department says it has temporarily paused the finalization of some new citizenship. The statement issued said a few dozen people were told their issued citizenship certificates must be surrendered pending a review, and it's looking into how this occurred. A parliamentary committee report says the government should not let people with mental illness access medical assistance in dying. Police say two more boys, 12 and 14 years old, have been charged after a 12-year-old allegedly hit a Toronto police officer with a stolen car and was shot at by police before fleeing the scene. After missing Canada's first World Cup game, Captain Alphonso Davies is available to play Thursday against Qatar. Alberta Premier Daniel Smith promises affordability payments of $100 for Albertans to combat costs. She says the payments will be made instead of the province reducing its tax on gasoline at the pumps. And the Toronto Blue Jays have placed Max Scherzer back on the injured list because of back spasms. From the Canadian Press, I'm Hannah Stoles.
0: Whether you're shaking off the sleep or embracing the day head on, we've got you covered. 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
1: Now this update from the Canadian Press. Conservative and Liberal members of a parliamentary committee are in agreement that people with mental illness should not have access to medical assistance in dying. The Immigration Department says it has temporarily paused the finalization of some new citizenship after a few dozen people were told their issued citizenship certificates must be surrendered pending a review. Two more boys have been charged after a 12-year-old allegedly hit a Toronto police officer with a stolen car and was shot at by police. Police say they've now charged another 12 and 14-year-old boy in relation to the incident. Alberta Premier Daniel Smith's government is offering Albertans a payment of $100 to help pay their bills. She says the payment will be made instead of the province reducing its tax on gasoline at the pumps. The second of six World Cup games took place in Toronto today. Canada will play its second game in Vancouver tomorrow against Qatar, with Canada's head coach saying Captain Alphonso Davies will be available to play. From the Canadian Press, I'm Hannah Stoles.
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2: Now this update from the Canadian Press. Ukraine has launched a major drone attack on a Moscow oil refinery, hitting it for the second time in a week. The attack disrupted flights at four Moscow airports. Ukraine's president said this was part of efforts to force Russia's president to negotiate. America's defense secretary today ripped into NATO allies at their meeting in Brussels, announcing a Pentagon review of American forces in Europe. He says it's designed to ensure that NATO is moving fast and irreversibly toward Europe, stepping up to take primary responsibility for the defense of Europe. Defense Minister David McGuinty is in Brussels for this NATO meeting. Heading in, he said Canada is particularly pleased to be there for the first time since meeting its defense spending target of 2% of GDP. And Canada's men's soccer team plays its second game of the World Cup this afternoon in Vancouver against Qatar. From the Canadian Press, I'm Karen Rebo.
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1: Now this update from the Canadian Press. Canada's Immigration Department has temporarily paused the finalization of some citizenship applications. The IRCC says a few dozen people claiming citizenship through Canadian ancestry were told their issued citizenship certificates must be surrendered pending a review. After missing Canada's first World Cup game, Captain Alphonso Davies is available to play today against Qatar. Coach Jesse Marsh says they'll see how the match goes and then decide his role for the rest of the tournament. Alberta Premier Daniel Smith is suggesting it's too late to put an anti-coal mining petition question to a province-wide referendum this fall. Musician Corb Lund says he delivered 200,000 signatures in support of his petition. After decades of waiting for justice, relatives of women murdered by New York's Gilgo Beach serial killer confronted him at his sentencing. And Mexican military forces intercepted and brought down a drone that flew near the South Korean national soccer team's training camp. From the Canadian Press, I'm Hannah Stoles.
0: We've got the tunes that'll make you forget that snooze button ever existed.
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2: Now this update from the Canadian Press. Family members, fellow officers, and dignitaries will gather near Toronto this morning to pay their respects to an Ontario Provincial Police constable killed on the job last Tuesday. Constable Tarun Bali was fatally struck by a vehicle in Hearst as police tried to stop a man who had escaped from hospital. An 18-year-old has been charged with first-degree murder. The majority of a bipartisan parliamentary committee is recommending Ottawa not go through with plans to expand medical assistance in dying to include people with mental illness. For the second time in a week, Ukraine has hit a major Moscow oil refinery in an overnight assault that disrupted flights at the city's airports. And the Church of England apologized today for its role in forced adoptions as recently as the mid-1970s, acknowledging the painful experiences of many unmarried women at so-called mother and baby homes. From the Canadian Press, I'm Lisa Laporte.
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1: Now this update from the Canadian Press. At least 16 people were injured in the wider Moscow region as Ukraine launched a major drone attack on a Russian oil refinery. The Moscow oil refinery's official website says it's one of the biggest in the country, supplying more than a third of fuel to the Moscow region. U.S. Defense Secretary Pete Hegseth lashed out at NATO allies today while announcing a review of U.S. forces in Europe. Speaking at a meeting with his NATO counterparts in Brussels, Hegseth also criticized migration and gender equality policies in Europe while accusing it of allowing defense budgets to crater. European allies and Canada have launched an unprecedented effort to boost defense spending while expanding their armed forces. And funeral services will be held in Mississauga, Ontario today for a provincial police officer killed in the line of duty in the town of Hearst. From the Canadian Press, I'm Lisa Laporte.
0: Your antidote to the ordinary is right here.
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That was Go Away by Weezer. You're listening to 88.3 CJIQ. Cyber Soprano is back on the mic. Hello again, guys. It's so nice to be with my friends here at CJIQ. So we're going to be talking about friendship in just a little bit. First, we got The Matrix by Mother Mother. This is Not Strong Enough by Boy Genius.

0: That was Molotov Girls by Zolas. You're listening to CJIQ. I am Cyber Soprano. And since we're all friends here, let's talk friendship. Casley Killam, a social scientist, has posited there are four types of friends in this world. And some of them are associated with tropes you might be familiar with. So listen close. Let's find out who you are. Number one, the butterfly. They like frequent, casual interactions. They want a wide variety of social options. They're someone who really likes a high amount of interaction and is comfortable and happy with more casual connections. Your stereotypical extrovert. Then number two, we got the evergreen. An evergreen is a bit similar to a butterfly, where they like to socialize often, but they want to have more deep, meaningful connections. They're not going to talk to just anybody at the bar. She describes them as someone who really enjoys and feels fulfilled by socializing with people who they have deep connections to. Number three, the firefly. Someone who does prefer less frequent interactions, you can say, but when they do interact with their friends, they want to have really deep, meaningful interactions. Unlike the butterflies and the evergreens, they don't socialize all the time. But when they do, they want those socializations to be very deep. And then number four, the wallflower. I'm not 100% sure on the perks of being this one, but they're someone who prefers less frequent interactions that are also more casual, a bit more shy, but really comfortable and happy with less frequent interaction, more of your stereotypical introvert. So where do you fall? What kind of friend are you? What kind of friends are your friends?
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That was Two Heads by Coleman Hell. 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First, we got We Fight by Dashboard Confessional. 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

0: I'm Willow Bridges, and you're listening to a CJIQ Music Note. With an astounding 104 award nominations and 42 award wins, the Arctic Monkeys have solidified their standings in the indie rock and post-punk scenes. The band formed in 2002 in Sheffield, England, with members Alex Turner, Matt Helders, Nick O'Malley, and Andy Nichols. Two of the boys, Alex Turner and Matt Helders, were actually neighbors and close friends who met Andy all the way back in secondary school. But unfortunately for the band, Nichols would be stepping away shortly after the release of their first album in 2004. Nichols ended up being replaced by another long-term friend, Jamie Cook. Fortunately, in 2005, the band ended up signing to Domino Records, an independently owned label based in London, England. The band has gone on to release a multitude of hit albums like AM, which includes songs like Why'd You Only Call Me When You're High and I Wanna Be Yours. The most recent Arctic Monkeys released was October 2022 with album The Car, which was released during their tour of the same name, The Car Tour, which ended October 2023. Hopefully, we will continue to see more from the boys in the next few years, and that they take a much-needed rest after their tour. And this has been a CJIQ Music Note.
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0: 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I am Cyber Soprano, and that was Even Flow by Pearl Jam. Kunal Nayar, the actor known for playing Raj in The Big Bang Theory, just revealed this week on the official Big Bang Theory podcast that he and his co-star, Johnny Galecki, who played Leonard, were told they were banned from being shirtless on camera. And you know, it's not what you think it is. Big Bang Theory, if you haven't watched it, was a sitcom that ran from 2007 to 2019. Can you believe it's been that long? About four socially awkward nerdy guys in Southern California whose lives change when an attractive aspiring actress named Penny moves in next door. On the podcast, Kunal recalls back to season three when the script called for an episode where the cast ate brisket around a campfire, and originally in the scene they were all shirtless. But after filming the first take, the show's creator Chuck Lorre called cut. He notes that Johnny was in particularly great shape when filming this scene, sharing, "Johnny had just finished or was still in the middle of his Broadway show, The Little Dog Laughed. He was still ripped, and I was working out a lot at that time." So Chuck was concerned that with the great shape that these two were in, the audience wouldn't believe it for the characters. Kunal's recall of Chuck's comment says, "Guys, put the shirts back on, because these guys don't have gym bodies. Like, these characters don't have gym bodies." Certainly it's a masked compliment, but still a wild predicament.
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That was Kiss Burn by Perula. 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Let's keep boogie-oogie-oogieing to this beat. We got Take Me Away by Sam Roberts Band.

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1: Now this update from the Canadian Press. The suspect in the shooting at the U.S. consulate in Toronto has been arrested. Toronto police say 19-year-old Zara Jabi has been taken into custody for the March shooting in which no injuries were reported. Police continue to investigate multiple shootings in Toronto that were allegedly orchestrated by gun-for-hire networks. A Toronto police officer was killed last Thursday during a related raid in the city. Meantime, Ontario Provincial Police are expected to live stream the funeral of a fallen officer today on their YouTube page. Constable Tarun Bali died in the northern Ontario town of Hearst last week after being hit by a vehicle in the line of duty. Experts say the discovery of radon in public housing in Newfoundland and Labrador is a reminder of an urgent national problem. The testing was done as part of a pilot program with Health Canada. From the Canadian Press, I'm Lisa Laporte.
0: Breaking the mold, one song at a time.
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That was Where Is My Mind by Pixies. You're listening to 88.3 CJIQ, and in this hour, we're bringing up the World Cup date, so stay tuned for all the news that have to do with World Cup. First, My Heart's Always Yours by Arkells.

0: That was Superposition by Young the Giant. You're listening to 88.3 CJIQ. My name's Cyber Soprano. Welcome to your World Cup date, where we talk all things FIFA. Yesterday, Trev talked a bit about the way fans from around the world are experiencing North American culture for the first time. But there's one particular group of fans that are having the time of their lives and letting the world know. A group of Japanese World Cup fans visiting Texas to see their team face off against the Netherlands were interviewed by Fox 4, and their six words in an interview has been the talk of Twitter. This was their review of Texas in six words. All they said: Texas is good. Everything is big. I truly think a reaction this vague and unpointed couldn't be more accurate. It's a great way to see that they're enjoying it too. Other Japanese fans on Twitter have been shocked at the size of things. From a steak at Texas Roadhouse to the size of cars and trucks on the road, even the American flags on poles. Looks like nobody told the Japanese tourists that everything really is bigger in Texas, huh?
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That was Closer by Tegan and Sarah. 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That song is a pride bop, so I'm happy to be moving and shaking to it. In a little bit, we'll be talking more FIFA Cup dates, and I got a little bit called out for not bringing something up earlier, so I just want to thank Shane from Instagram for sending me a DM

0: Audacious by Franz Ferdinand. 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Cyber Soprano here. This next World Cup date was brought to my attention by a member of the CJIQ community. So thank you so much, Shane Sangster, for keeping me on my toes. The Tunisian team has started off a little bit rocky, losing 4 out of the 5 friendlies before the actual cup, and then a severe 5-1 loss against Sweden in their first official World Cup game on Sunday. As a result, the team sacked their coach, Sabri Lamouchi, and replaced him with Frenchman Hervé Renard, the federation announced on Monday. This isn't the first time that the Tunisian team have sacked a coach mid-World Cup, as was the case in 98 Zurich Cup. However, this is the first time that it's happened after one official game. That's a tough break for Lamouchi, but we'll keep our eyes open to see if Renard can lead the team to a little bit more luck.
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5: 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I'm Trev, and if you could travel back in time to experience the 80s and earlier decades, would you? Well, thankfully, you're not going to need a time machine because the past is coming to us on June 26th with the Cruisin' on King Vintage Car Show. You can expect over a kilometer of vintage cars lined up for your viewing pleasure, as well as a ton of food trucks, vendors, a beer tent, and of course, live music performed by a Neil Young tribute band. The event is happening at Carl's Air Square and King Street between Water and Frederick, starting at 5:30 p.m. and going until 9:30 p.m., and if you're wondering what kinds of cars you might see, here's what I can tell you. The cutoff for submitting your vintage car is pre-1986, meaning the newest cars you'll see will be just turning 40 years old. So, if great music, old cars, and good food sounds like an awesome time, you're not going to want to miss this amazing event in the heart of downtown Kitchener. The Cruisin' on King Vintage Car Show, June 26th from 5:30 to 9:30 p.m. at Carl's Air Square on King Street. This has been a community calendar on CJIQ.
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That was I Got a Feeling by Winter Sleep. 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
2: Now this update from the Canadian Press. The second suspect in a shooting at the U.S. consulate in Toronto last March has been arrested and is facing a number of charges. Toronto police say 19-year-old Zara Jabi is now in their custody. Police arrested and charged 18-year-old Sheldon Tracy Stewart last week in the case. Groups that support firearms control in Canada have released a media statement calling on the Liberal government to implement a long-awaited protection measure. It's a key facet of firearms legislation that passed 30 months ago and would make a person subject to a protection order ineligible to hold a firearms license while that order is in effect. Experts are calling for mandatory radon testing across the country after hazardous levels of the cancer-causing gas were found in some public housing units in Newfoundland and Labrador. From the Canadian Press, I'm Lisa Laporte.
0: We've got the pulse on the music that breaks the mold. The Tri-Cities Alternative, 88.3 CJIQ.

That was Creep by Radiohead. 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Let me first say, I think you do belong here. And so, let's celebrate with some great music. A Terran Space by Glass Animals is coming up. This is On and On by Mother.

0: That is Treble Charger, American Psycho. You're listening to CJIQ. I'm Cyber Soprano, and today marks the 25th anniversary of the very first of a long and very successful series of action movies. You know it, you love it, and at some point you've probably been in your car and daydreamed of Tokyo drifting. That is right. The 25th anniversary of the premiere of The Fast and the Furious. Not to be confused with Fast and Furious, which is the fourth installment in the currently 10-film series. The FNF series is a lot like Star Wars, where different people will tell you to watch the entirety of it in different orders to maximize satisfaction. Rotten Tomatoes is a movie review and journalism website, so I trust what they have to say, and this is the optimal order of watching the films that they suggest. All right, this is the order. Some of these Fast and Furious sequels are set later in the timeline, even though they were made earlier than others. So start with the first two, The Fast and the Furious, and Too Fast, Too Furious. Tokyo Drift is the third in the series, but actually set way later in the timeline. So you'll want to skip that and jump to Fast and Furious, Fast 5, and Fast and Furious 6. Then you can watch Tokyo Drift. After that, hop to franchise best Furious 7. Follow it up with The Fate of the Furious, and spin-off Hobbs and Shaw, and then the latest F9 and Fast X. And there you have it. Enjoy your day fastly and furiously.
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That is Dancing on Glass by St. Lucia. 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And hey, do you have neighbors upstairs that are always clomping around? They're probably not as bad as these neighbors in Croatia. I'll talk about it in a little bit. First, we got Drag You Down by Finger 11. This is Fascination in the Dark by Vance Joy.

0: Morwood, and this is a CJIQ Music Note. Gorillaz, the world's biggest virtual band that have been blurring the lines of fiction and reality since 2000, collaborating with some of the biggest artists around the globe like Elton John, MF Doom,
1: slow it down some, no split clown bump,
0: Tame Impala,
2: but in the magical, there's a pretty one,
0: and De La Soul.
3: Are you kidding?
4: Yo, pretty packages of frosted delights.
0: But who's really behind the iconic cartoon facade of the Gorillaz? Where did they come from? And how did they become the musical juggernaut that they are today?
5: Elevator going up.
0: First off, let's address the elephant in the room. Who are the Gorillaz? Well, in their music videos, album art, and merchandise, the Gorillaz are made up of four distinct cartoon characters. 2D, the tall and lanky Britpop frontman, Murdoch Nichols, the band's green-skinned maniacal founding member and bass player, Noodle, their kid guitar player, and Russell, their drummer, who also happens to be possessed by the spirit of rapper Del the Funky Homo Sapien. But in reality, these weird and wonderful characters are just the public-facing Gorillaz, and the band is actually the brainchild of two people. With all the music being done by the Blur frontman, Damon Albarn, and all the iconic visuals being done by the Tank Girl artist, Jamie Hewlett. The pair came up with the idea while they were watching MTV one day, with Damon saying in an interview with Wired back in 2008, "If you watch MTV for too long, it's a bit like hell." This was the beginning of the boy band sort of explosion, and it just felt so manufactured. And we were like, well, let's make a manufactured band, but make it kind of interesting. And thus, Gorillaz were born. With massive hits under their belt like Clint Eastwood, Feel Good Inc., and Stylo, the Gorillaz can still fill arenas to this day, while still managing to experiment with new sounds on every album. This has been a Music Note on CJIQ.
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0: 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My name's Cyber Soprano. You just heard Flawless by Dorothy. And do you have a pesky upstairs neighbor who's always stomping around like they got hooves on their feet? Apparently for the neighbors in this one apartment building in Croatia, they've got the same problem, but a little bit more literally. According to AP, a month-old pony named Mile is the newest resident of an apartment building in the northern Croatian coastal town of Rovinja. The good news, though, the neighbors don't seem to mind too much. He's certainly drawn attention as a month-old pony would in an apartment building, but no one's complained. Angelica Josipovic, Miles' caretaker, has temporarily taken over his care after his mother rejected him. Vets were unsure if he would survive, and he needs care around the clock. She says, every 2 hours we warm up his milk and feed him, says the owner. If we forget to feed him, he wakes up, comes to us, and rouses us up. The family runs a small ranch and a playroom for children in Bale, some 15 kilometers from Rovinja, with llamas, pigs, horses, and sheep, which they hope to reintegrate soon after he's back on his feet.
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That was Poets by the Tragically Hip. You're listening to CJIQ, and Father's Day is on Sunday. Did you forget? Don't forget. Don't worry. I got you. We're going to be talking Father's Day gifts in just a little bit. First, this is Lights Out by Royal Blood.

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1: Now this update from the Canadian Press. The funeral for an Ontario police officer killed last week in the line of duty is underway in Mississauga. Ontario Provincial Police Officer Tarun Bali died in Hearst after being hit by a vehicle. An 18-year-old man has been charged with first-degree murder. Toronto police have made an arrest in a shooting at the U.S. consulate they say is linked to gun-for-hire networks. They say 19-year-old Zara Jabi's arrest comes after 18-year-old Sheldon Tracy Stewart was arrested last week in the consulate shooting that happened March 10th. Canadian financial services company Wealthsimple says it's set to launch prediction market through a trading app this summer. Canada takes on Qatar in World Cup action today in Vancouver, and the European Union has reportedly sought to reopen communication quietly with Russia. From the Canadian Press, I'm Lisa Laporte.
0: The pulse of alternative rock. I got a hole where my heart should be. I got a hole. 883 CJIQ.

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You just heard Beverly Hills by Weezer. Hey, in just a little bit, we're talking about all things Father's Day, all the gifts that you can give, because dads are famously difficult to gift for. You know what I mean? First, we got Yo, Hello, Hooray by USS. This is Jim Carrey by Charlotte Cardin.

0: You're listening to CJIQ. That was Love It If We Made It. My name's Cyber Soprano. Father's Day is this Sunday. Oh, did you forget? No! Don't tell me you forgot. Don't worry. I got you. This is Cyber Soprano's gift guide for Dad's Day across all ranges of budget so you can spoil your pups your way. 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First, let's talk sandals. They don't have to be the classic strappy sandals that all dads like to pair with socks, and I'm not going to go into whether or not that's right, but if you want to keep them classy, give them something airy and light so we can set the dogs free. It should work. Or you can try a custom mug for your dad. 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You can slap a picture of you and your family and your siblings. You can do the dog, who we all know is the favorite sibling. You could do his favorite sports team or just whatever suits him. I think a bespoke gift always is the best way to say I love you. This is just the tip of the iceberg. I got so many more gift ideas, so stick around and I'll share them with you.
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That was Freeze Me by Death from Above 1979. 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

0: That was 1901 by Phoenix. You're listening to CJIQ. I am Cyber Soprano. And earlier we were talking Father's Day gifts because dads are so hard to gift for. And I've complained about this before, but here's some more ideas. So this one is super topical, super right now. And if your pops has been looking for a reason to get outdoors and get with the guys, why not try a pickleball set? Your closest Canadian Tire or Costco is sure to have a beginner set that's affordable, or you can level him up with a real quality racket for him to be able to flex on his buddies at the court, you know what I mean? I can also almost guarantee your dad has an ancient wallet he's held onto for decades, and the coin pocket zipper is long gone, the whole thing is ripping it apart, it hardly holds his credit card anymore. 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It's just a practical and thoughtful gift. Dads love practical. 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The only limit is your dad's imagination. That's all the ideas I got off the dome for now. Happy Father's Day, guys, to all the dads out there.
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3: 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I'm Cody Stroder. 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But what if we combine them? 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The movies will begin after sunset, so it's recommended to arrive by 9 p.m. This event is brought to you in partnership with the City of Waterloo and Princess Cinemas in support of the Food Bank of Waterloo Region. 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

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Thanks for hanging out with me today. I'll be right back tomorrow, so don't miss me too much. 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
1: Now this update from the Canadian Press. The House of Commons will rise for the summer following question period today. A motion has been adopted unanimously to push through some final pieces of legislation. They include the government's controversial lawful access bill that would allow law enforcement to get access to digital information more quickly and easily. The federal fiscal watchdog says automatic tax filing could give the average person who doesn't file their taxes more than $2,000 each year. Parliamentary budget officer Annette Ryan says Ottawa's plan to roll out automatic tax filing could see Canadians who don't normally file their tax returns get thousands in owed benefits. An Ontario provincial police officer who died while in the line of duty is being laid to rest today. An 18-year-old has been charged with first-degree murder in the case. From the Canadian Press, I'm Lisa Laporte.
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What's going on? It's Trev, and we're kicking off the Thursday afternoon show, folks. It's going to be a good one today. We're going to kick it off with a little World Cup date, as we've been doing every day. So stick around, that's coming up in a few minutes, but not until you've heard some more great music here on your favorite radio station. Love Stuck by Mother Mother coming up in a bit. Black to Gold by Dear Rouge is coming up next. But first, here's Long Shot by Catfish and the Bottlemen. Go.

0: Love Stuck by Mother Mother. You're listening to 88.3 CJIQ. What's going on? It's Trev. And it's time for a little World Cup date. We're going to quickly recap yesterday's games before we get into today's. So let's kick it off. Austria beat Jordan 3-1. Portugal, in a bit of an upset, tied the Democratic Republic of the Congo 1-1. England topped Croatia 4-2 thanks to Harry Kane's two-goal performance. Ghana scored in the dying seconds to beat Panama 1-0. And Colombia beat Uzbekistan with a final score of 3-1. Moving on to today's matches, it's officially the start of match day 2 with groups A and B playing all 4 of their games today. South Africa tied Czechia 1-1 thanks to a penalty kick in the 83rd minute after Czechia led from the 6th minute onwards. Switzerland and Bosnia kick off their match in a little under an hour. Canada announced today that Captain Alphonso Davies is good to go for their match against Qatar at 6 p.m. tonight, and Mexico will play the final match of the day against Korea Republic at 9 p.m. That concludes our World Cup date for today. It should be a really good day of matches, but I'm not going to lie. How good it ends up being, at least for me, solely falls on whether or not Canada wins today. But here's hoping that the captain can rally the troops in this all-important matchup against Qatar later tonight. Come on, Canada! We can do it, boys! Let's go! Woo!
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0: This is a CJIQ music note. I'm Lily Bunny. You know them, you've heard them, you may even love them. Linkin Park is one of the best-selling bands of the 21st century and a complete icon of alt rock. Whether it's Hybrid Theory being their first studio album and one of the best-selling albums in the US, or even their inspiration to other bands like One OK Rock or Bring Me the Horizon, Linkin Park is everywhere. You've heard them, I'm sure. You cannot escape them, especially if you often listen to alt rock, heavy metal, or even a bit of hip hop. Their music even became so iconic that one of their songs, What I've Done, is heavily associated with the ending of the 2007 Transformers movie, which absolutely exploded into pop culture. Their music has infected every inch of pop culture for so many years, there's no way you haven't heard any of their songs. Whether it's Shadow of the Day, In the End, or Numb, I guarantee everyone who has listened to any alt rock has at least one song from Linkin Park that they consider their favorite. This has been Music Notes on CJIQ.
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0: 88. Hold On by Walk Off the Earth here on 88.3, the Tri-Cities Alternative. What's going on? It's Trev. And if you haven't seen it, they dropped a brand new Spider-Man trailer for the new Spider-Man Brand New Day movie that's coming out next month. And I wanted to talk about it, because if you were hyped from the 30-second TV trailer we got earlier this week, then the full 3-minute trailer we got yesterday is going to blow your socks clean off. So let's talk about some of the things we saw for the first time, because in contrast to the TV trailer spot, which only had about one or two new scenes, this 3-minute trailer is almost nothing but new scenes. It's pretty exciting. It starts off showing Spider-Man fighting Scorpion, played by Michael Mando, who I absolutely loved in Better Call Saul, and I'm very excited he's finally getting to play the character that was teased in Spider-Man Homecoming all the way back in 2017. Almost a full decade since he was teased as this character, he's finally going to get to do it. But Spider-Man's eyes go black before he beats Scorpion to a pulp and throws him into a police car, all with a voiceover by Peter Parker saying he needs to fix whatever this is right now, because it's making him go crazy. It's making him violent. He's acting not like himself, and he doesn't like it. So that pushes him to visit Dr. Bruce Banner and ask about stopping gene mutation, which of course is, you know, something that Banner himself is very familiar with, and is ultimately what clues Dr. Banner into asking if Peter is actually one of his students or not. I assume this is where the body scans from the last trailer come into play, but we're still just getting into this trailer. It's only been about 30 seconds at this point. It then shows off the mysterious villain of the film before someone, being someone who can jump from person to person, seemingly hijacking their bodies and taking full control, which is kind of scary. It eventually leads to Banner transforming into the Hulk and hitting Spider-Man with a thunderclap that sends him flying. So that's going to be very interesting to see exactly what transpires to get that happening. There are also some interesting conversations between Peter Parker's old friends, Ned and MJ, hinting that they might remember their relationship with Spider-Man after the spell that erased Peter Parker from their memories. And the trailer ends showing Spider-Man stretching before getting into another fight, which is very true to his character. It feels very on par with what Spider-Man typically does. If you want to check out the trailer for yourself, you can view it over on the official Sony YouTube channel, and I would recommend that you do, because it's got me even more hyped to see the movie when it comes to theaters on July 31st.
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by the Tragically Hip here on 88.3 The Tri-Cities Alternative. What's going on? It's Trev, and let's get a little weather update going, shall we? It's not raining at this exact specific moment in time, but more showers are expected over the next few hours. It also looks pretty windy out there, so if you have to bust out the umbrella, be sure to hold on to it tightly. It looks like it's going to be pretty rainy weekend as well here in KW, with showers expected over each of the next 4 days, but when it comes to guaranteeing what the weather will be, I've learned my lesson that it's just better not to. Currently in Kitchener-Waterloo, it's overcast and 18 degrees. Now, let's play some more great tracks here on your favorite radio station as we wrap up the hour. Roll Away Your Stone by Mumford & Sons coming up next. First, here's King of the World by Hotel Mira.

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2: Now this update from the Canadian Press. A motion has been adopted in the House of Commons to push through some final pieces of legislation today before the session ends for the summer. The motion included the Liberal government's controversial lawful access bill, which would allow law enforcement to get access to digital information more quickly and easily. A hearing is underway at the Alberta Court of Appeal regarding a separation referendum petition. A judge ruled last month that the Stay Free Alberta petition shouldn't have been issued and that Premier Danielle Smith's government neglected its duty to consult with First Nations on the matter. The petition called for a direct referendum question on the province quitting Canada. Ukrainian President Volodymyr Zelensky says a drone strike on a Russian oil refinery today was part of Kyiv's effort to bring President Vladimir Putin to the negotiating table. From the Canadian Press, I'm Lisa Laporte.
1: Buckle up for your ride home. 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

Mysterious Ways by U2 here on 88.3 The Tri-Cities Alternative. What's going on? It's Trav. We're kicking off another hour of the Thursday afternoon show. It's going to be a good one. Stick around. You're not going to want to miss it. In case you hadn't heard, kind of a big deal. The World Cup's going on and something happened in it just the other day, so we're going to talk about it. That's coming up in a couple of minutes. In the meantime, more great music on your favorite radio station. Yin Yang by USS is coming up next. But first, here's Dancing Queen by the Arkells.

0: Yin Yang by USS. You're listening to 88.3 CJIQ, the Tri-Cities Alternative. What's going on? It's Trev. And something absolutely incredible happened on Tuesday, and I'm bummed about it. Why? Because it happened immediately after I left the studio, which means I didn't get to see it. If you can recall, Tuesday was a star-studded lineup of World Cup matches, with three of the best players in the entire world all playing within just a few hours of each other. Mbappe scored twice in France's 3-1 win over Senegal, which actually moved him ahead of Lionel Messi on the all-time World Cup goals list. Erling Haaland had a debut to remember, also scoring two goals in Norway's 4-1 win over Iraq, and Lionel Messi responded with a hat trick for Argentina in their 3-0 win over Algeria to move back ahead of Mbappe and to tie the overall world record goal scoring record. Did I say world scoring? Anyway, doesn't matter. He is now tied for number one all time with most goals at a World Cup. And that's just incredible. It's a common phrase in sports. You've probably heard this before if you're a sports fan, that if you want to be the best, you have to first beat the best. And this is Messi's way of reminding the world that even though he spent the last three seasons in Miami in the MLS, that he's still one of, if not the best player in the entire world. It was absolutely incredible to watch, or so I was told by my dad, because of course I was driving home from work, which is why I missed it. I'm gutted. I'm absolutely gutted that I missed it. So hopefully he's got something even more incredible in store for us in Argentina's next match against Austria on Monday. Because just one more goal from him would mean sole ownership of the all-time goals record at the World Cup, which would be just another amazing feather in his already feather-filled cap.
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Thumb by Violet Grohl here on 88.3, the Tri-Cities Alternative. What's going on? It's Trev. We're going to talk about a celebration in a couple of minutes because it's important and I think it's something we need to talk about. So stick around because that's coming up in a bit. In the meantime, more great music here on your favorite radio station. It's Denim Danger by Monster Truck coming up next. Here's Harder Than Stone by City and Color.

0: Danger by Monster Truck here on 88.3. What's going on? It's Trav. You're listening to the Tri-Cities Alternative. And look, I said we had a celebration that we were going to talk about, and I meant it. Normally, though, when I talk about National Days of Celebration, I try to lead with like some sort of joke about how the day's celebrations aren't really that important, because normally when I talk about them, they aren't. However, yesterday's was actually so important that we're going to talk about it a day late, mainly because I just didn't realize until today how important of a day I'd missed. So get your confetti cannons at the ready, because today we're celebrating what we should have been celebrating yesterday. For yesterday was none other than National Thank a Teacher Day. Teachers have one of the most difficult and most important jobs there are, with teaching the youth and preparing them for the rest of their lives, helping them discover their passions and pushing them to become the best possible versions of themselves that they can be. I know for me personally, I never would have gotten into music and became the person I am today without the help of some amazing teachers over the years. So I wanted to say thank you, first and foremost, to Miss Jess, who was my first music teacher and has been a very positive influence for me for my entire life. I also wanted to thank Mr. Mack, who, another music teacher who took the flute out of my hands and let me try the trombone, which I fell in love with right away. And finally, thank you to Miss Davidson, or Mrs. Davison, sorry. I think she might go by a different name these days, but she was my high school music teacher and was really the one to show me that music could eventually become a career for me. Obviously, that didn't end up happening. Otherwise, I wouldn't be talking to you fine folks over the radio right now, but I do have a much deeper appreciation for music now, and I have her to thank for that. So, to any kids who are listening, don't forget to thank your teachers. I can't tell you how often your teacher gets thanked, but I can say that it's not nearly enough for how much important work that they're doing.
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What's going on? It's Trev. And we're wrapping up another hour here on the Thursday afternoon show. It's been a good one so far, but we've got plenty more great stuff on the way, so don't go anywhere. And to help us get up to the next hour, we're going to play some more great music here on your favorite radio station, as long as that's okay with you. Somebody else. Or someone else by the Indiana Drones coming up in a bit. This is Not Utopia by The Offspring coming up next. First, here's Steady As She Goes by The Raconteurs.

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2: Now this update from the Canadian Press. MPs will head home for the summer later today when the House of Commons rises for the season. They voted unanimously to push through some final pieces of legislation, including the government's controversial Lawful Access Bill. Prime Minister Mark Carney is set to attend Canada's World Cup game today against Qatar in Vancouver. Carney plans to make a home-building announcement in the city before the game. He's also set to meet with BC Premier David Eby. The son of former Quebec Premier Jean Charest is throwing his hat into the political ring. Antoine Dion Charest is set to run for the Liberals in the Montreal area in Quebec's upcoming fall provincial election. And joyous fans took to the streets of New York as the city hosted a ticker tape parade for its NBA champion Knicks. Some fans say they got up as early as 3 o'clock this morning just to make sure they had a spot to be a part of the celebrations. From the Canadian Press, I'm Jason White.
0: Where the pavement meets the playlist.
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Different Kind of Love by Young the Giant here on 88.3 The Tri-Cities Alternative CJIQ. What's going on? It's Trev, and we're kicking off another hour of the Thursday afternoon show. It's going to be a good one. We're going to have a little chat about everybody's favorite topic of conversation, at least this week anyway, gas prices. Yeah, we're talking about gas prices, and it's going to be a bit of a celebration, so stick around. That's coming up in a few minutes. Not before you've heard some more great music on your favorite station, though. Too Bad by Nickelback coming up next. First, here's Gymnasium by Blair Lee.

0: by Nickelback. You're listening to 88.3 CJIQ, the Tri-Cities Alternative. What's going on? It's Trev. And if you drive literally at all, then I'm sure you've noticed the big price drop in gas prices. And I gotta say, gotta be honest here, a little candid moment. I don't know if there's anybody more excited about it than I am. I do over 2 hours of driving pretty much 7 days a week. So this is kind of a really big deal for me. I'm saving a lot of money based on this. In kind of like worse news though, it seems like Kitchener's gotten the short end of the stick though. At least from what I've seen so far. I got gas in Barrie yesterday at a gas station near my other job for $1.46. And still, the last place I saw it here in Kitchener, it was $1.56. I know it moves up and down during the day, the price, I mean, like, I know it moves up and down, it goes all over the place, but 10 full cents of difference seems like a little bit much. There's still, like, that's still nothing on the gas station I passed just outside of Orangeville, though, which, last night, it was still in the $1.70 range, which is just incredible. I don't know what dictates the prices each station is allowed to charge for their gas, but surely with stations, you know, charging that much, they can't be getting much business, right? Especially in this specific case where there's another gas station on the same corner block charging probably 5 to 10 cents less than the one just across from them. It makes no sense. It makes no sense at all. Maybe they just didn't get the memo that gas prices had changed. I don't know. If you know more about it than I do and feel like sharing your wisdom via DM on our Instagram account, CJIQ883fans, I would very much appreciate you sharing the knowledge because I have no idea how gas prices work, how the fluctuations work, but I would very much like to know. So yeah, shoot me a DM over on our Instagram account and educate me just a little bit. Please, I'm begging.
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Lightning Tent by Wildlife here on 88.3, the Tri-Cities Alternative CJIQ. What's going on? It's Trev. Quick update for you. It is still tied 0-0 between Switzerland and Bosnia-Herzegovina. I believe they're in the 70th minute now. So, yeah, I don't really know who to cheer for, to be honest. I mean, I would like Bosnia to win because then it's an easier job for Canada to get through. But also, like, I have a friend from Switzerland, so, you know, it's a bit tricky for me to choose. Anyway, we got plenty more good stuff on the way. We're going to have a little Leafs chat in a couple of minutes about their new head coach. So stick around for that. In the meantime, more great music here on your favorite station. Bite Me by Avril Lavigne is coming up next. But first, here's Chance to Bleed by Kurt Vile. It's all right.

0: Bite Me by Avril Lavigne here on 88.3 CJIQ, the Tri-Cities Alternative. What's going on? It's Trev. We're going to have a bit of a Leafs chat. Just quickly, though, Switzerland just scored to take the lead 1-0 against Bosnia. There is a little under 20 minutes to play, so that is in the midst of wrapping up. Anyway, let's get into that Leafs chat, though. So, I'm sure you know this. This is not shocking information, but I'm a big Leafs fan. And if you've been listening to the afternoon show since I took it over, you're probably very well aware of that fact, as I have not exactly been shy when it comes to sharing that news. However, when it comes to the newest head coach of my favorite hockey team, I really don't have many thoughts about Jim Hiller yet. They made the announcement on Wednesday morning, which came as a surprise, mainly because general manager John Chyka said on Tuesday to expect the hiring within the next several days, and not less than 24 hours later. Jim Hiller was also not one of the many, many names we heard as a potential candidate for the job, which is, I guess, mildly interesting, sort of. What I do know about him is he previously coached the LA Kings this past season, and apparently he seems to be more of an analytics-focused coach. As a big fan of stats and underlying numbers myself, I can appreciate that. He also coached the Leafs as an assistant way back when Mike Babcock was the head coach here in Toronto. So at the very least, he does have some experience coaching Matthews and Nylander before. He probably wouldn't have been my first choice, but hey, that's why Chyka gets paid millions of dollars to make decisions which will dictate my emotions for years to come, and I just talk on the radio a few times an hour.
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Can I Call You in the Morning by The Beaches here on 88.3 The Tri-Cities Alternative. What's going on? It's Trev. And we're wrapping up the 4 o'clock hour, which means it's time for another weather update courtesy of your friends here at 88.3. It's still windy, still gray, and still a little gross out there. Last I checked, it wasn't raining, but there is expected to be some light showers here over the next hour, so don't say I didn't warn you. Looking ahead to tonight, we shouldn't be getting any more rain after around 6 o'clock, but if it does, it wouldn't be the first time I've been wrong today. Currently in Kitchener-Waterloo, it's overcast and 15 degrees. Now, as we continue wrapping up another hour of the Thursday afternoon show, we're going to continue some more great music. How's that sound? Sounds pretty good to me. Coming up next, we got Crazy by Yukon Blonde. But first, it's the song that got me in trouble for swearing for the very first time. You're Gonna Go Far, Kid by The Offspring.

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2: Now this update from the Canadian Press. MPs will be back in their ridings after today, now that they've passed a flurry of legislation to end the parliamentary session. That includes the government's controversial Lawful Access Bill, allowing law enforcement to access digital information more quickly and easily. The father of an Ontario police officer killed in the line of duty says his son was, quote, too young to leave us. 29-year-old Constable Tarun Bali was remembered at a funeral today in a packed venue in Mississauga, Ontario. Human rights advocates are attacking the Liberal government's elimination of the ombudsperson for forced labor. The NDP says there's now no office in Canada to effectively investigate and stop rights abuses by Canadian companies abroad. And three Montreal firms are trying to sweeten the city's bid to host the headquarters of a multinational defense bank. The group is offering several floors in a planned downtown tower for the bank's offices. From the Canadian Press, I'm Jason White.
0: Where the pavement meets the playlist.
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0: 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What's going on? It's Trev. And we're kicking off another hour of the Thursday afternoon show. It's going to be the good one. I think I saved the best for last today, as I tend to do. I'm just cool like that, you know? So stick around, because we're going to talk about a coming-of-age obstacle that every kid, and more importantly, every parent faces at some point in their lives. That's coming up in a few minutes, not before you've heard some more great tunes here on your favorite station. Feeling Good by the Sheepdogs is coming up next. But first, here's Spirits by the Strumbellas.
1: I got

0: Feeling Good by the Sheepdogs here on 88.3 CJIQ, the Tri-Cities Alternative. What's going on? It's Trev. And I've talked about this a couple times, so I wouldn't blame you for not knowing it, but this isn't the only job that I have. I actually have another job at a couple of radio stations up in Barrie, and one of the best parts of that job is I basically get paid to play Connect Four all day. And a lot of the time, I end up playing against young kids. Sometimes I let them win because I'm just nice like that. Other times, I just lose because I stink and I'm terrible at Connect Four. You'd think with you know, the fact that I play it all day long, I'd be a little better at it by now, but that is not the case. But it did get me to thinking, what age does a kid have to be before you stop letting them win? If you asked my dad, the answer is never, because he never lets them win in the first place. I can still remember racing him in Mario Kart 64, but I can't remember if I ever actually managed to beat him in not just that, but like in anything until it was at least a teenager. But on the other end, I probably have him to thank for my competitiveness. I think that's where it all comes from. Anyway, but this was in my head because obviously I was, you know, beating up on some kids in Connect Four over the weekend. But you can't just let them win, right? At some point, the kids need to be taken down a notch. Because if you just let your kid win at everything for their entire youth, then they aren't going to know how to handle losing when they inevitably lose for the first time. Nobody goes through life just being a winner. At least not in my experience, anyway. So, what age do you think that is? Because there is an age where eventually it becomes acceptable to start trying a little bit and start handing them L's. Is it 5 years old? Is it 10 years old? Or did you never let them win in the first place? I'm curious. Shoot me a DM over on our Instagram account, CJIQ883fans, and let me know what you think. Because I'd be very, very interested to hear your opinions on when you think the proper time to start handing kids L's is.
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Starlight by Cannons here on 88.3, the Tri-Cities Alternative. What's going on? It's Trev. Stick around. In a couple of minutes, we're going to talk about hockey. For maybe one of the last times, for a specific reason. More info coming up in a bit. In the meantime, more great music here on your favorite radio station. Less Than by Nine Inch Nails is coming up next. But first, The Good in Everyone by Sloan here on 88.3.

0: I get to tell you about a hockey game that's happening tonight. Because if you didn't know, the Toronto Marlies are currently playing in the Calder Cup Finals and they're leading their best of seven series 3-2 zip. Game 3 was great, with Artur Akhtyamov posting a shutout just a couple of hours after the Leafs traded my sweet, sweet baby boy, Joseph Woll, and with Easton Cowan scoring the game's only goal in their 1-0 win. Game 4 is happening tonight at 7 p.m., so you know I'll be watching the end of that, obviously, once the Canada game wraps up. It has obviously been a pretty terrible year to be a Leafs fan, but with the first overall pick in this year's NHL draft being right around the corner, the Habs eventually getting pumped in the playoffs, Marner not being able to win in Vegas, and the Marlies on the verge of winning the Calder Cup, it definitely stings just a little bit less, you know?
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Rewind by Royal Foundry here on 88.3, the Tri-Cities Alternative, CJIQ. I have been Trev. Thank you so much for letting me be a part of your Thursday afternoon. I'm looking forward to talking to you all again tomorrow. So in the meantime, please enjoy some more fantastic tunes here on your favorite radio station. Friendly Fire by Linkin Park is coming up next, but not until you've heard Song About You by Mike Posner.

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2: Now this update from the Canadian Press. Prime Minister Mark Carney says the federal and BC governments will each kick in $100 million to help build a new high school in Tumbler Ridge. BC Premier David Eby promised last month the students wouldn't have to return to the school after February's mass shooting. A Canadian has been shot and killed at a South African wilderness park in what appears to have been an accident. South African police say a 69-year-old Canadian man had asked a park guide whether his gun was real, and the rifle went off. One of Alberta Premier Danielle Smith's senior aides is criticizing First Nations chiefs after they accused her of possible treason. Bruce McAllister posted on social media describing First Nations communities as entrenched in poverty, drugs, and violence. Vancouver is counting down to its first home team match of the 2026 World Cup. Fans will be giving Team Canada a boost against Qatar at watch parties around the country and BC Place Stadium. From the Canadian Press, I'm Jason White.
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0: This is a CJIQ Music Note. I'm Sadie Lola. Flannel Angst Distortion. The 90s were a pivotal point in music, switching from glossy 80s hair metal into gritty Seattle grunge. Who do we have to thank for this Music 180?
1: Look, Mom, your favorite, Nirvana.
0: 1987, Aberdeen, Washington. Kurt Cobain, Chris Novoselic, and later Dave Grohl founded Nirvana, blending the sounds of 70s doom metal and the punk metal from 80s and 90s to give their band their legendary sound. The band released their first album, Bleach, in 1989. Although still grunge, this album showcased more of an experimental sound.
2: That's the kind of band we used to be. We used to be more like Gang of Four, new wave influence, like more experimental with more noise and different effects boxes and stuff.
0: 2 years later, the band would skyrocket into mainstream success with the surprise explosion of Smells Like Teen Spirit. In 1993, Nirvana released their third and final studio album, In Utero, with songs such as All Apologies and Heart-Shaped Box topping the charts. The band would come to an end in April of 1994, following the untimely passing of lead singer and guitarist Kurt Cobain. To this day, Nirvana's raw sound, honest lyrics, and iconic look still remains untouched, giving a voice to the unheard for generations to come. This has been Music Notes on CJIQ.
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4: 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June 22nd sees Young the Giant, Cold War Kids, and Almost Monday playing history in Toronto. This show was relocated from its original venue of the RBC Amphitheater. June 26th sees the Strombellas play Jackson Triggs Winery in Niagara-on-the-Lake. That's part of their summer concert series. July 11th sees Big Wreck and Death from Above 1979 playing Pier 4 Park in Hamilton. That's the Because Beer Craft Beer Festival. Hillside in Guelph returns July 17th to 19th. By Perula, Stars, 3 Days Grace, The Darcys, and Holorado all headlining that weekend. JJ Wild and Finger 11 both play Lucknow's Music in the Fields August 28th. And September 5th, Mother Mother, Boy Golden, and Valley all set to headline the Endless Summer Festival at Victoria Park in Kitchener. That's your CJIQ Concert Connection.
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0: CJIQ Music Note. I'm Gareth Horn, and I got a question for you. Do you know this song? That's Californication by the Red Hot Chili Peppers. When it comes to spicing up the music industry, nobody does it quite like him. But was it all sunshine and rainbows for the gang?
1: I don't know if you know this, but I was a philosophy student at Harvard Graduate School for about 15 years before I joined the band.
0: The Fiery Four, Anthony Kiedis, Flea, Hillel Slovak, and Jack Irons founded the band back in 1982 and hit the scene playing live shows in small Hollywood clubs. A couple of years after those humble beginnings, they made their debut album called the Red Hot Chili Peppers. It did well, but the band wanted more. Their third album, The Uplift Mofo Party Plan, peaked at 148 on the Billboard 200, which was great, but came at a cost. They lost one of their best friends and core members, Hillel Slovak, to an overdose.
1: It was much less a loss to the band than it was just to our personal lives. I mean, he was our friend before he was our guitar player.
0: This shocked the band, but wanting to keep the fire going, they pressed on. They hit a period where they would gain and drop members like flies, but ultimately settled with the peeps that we know and love today. Anthony on vocals, Flea on bass, John Frusciante on guitar, and Chad Smith on drums. The boys signed with Warner Bros., getting Rick Rubin as their producer, and 9 years later dropped the bombshell that took the world by storm, Californication, which has 10 of their 50 best songs ever. The band went on to make more bangers and even came back in 2022 for one last hurrah. This has been Music Notes on CJIQ.
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6: 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I'm Trev, and if you could travel back in time to experience the 80s and earlier decades, would you? Well, thankfully, you're not going to need a time machine, because the past is coming to us on June 26th with the Cruisin' on King Vintage Car Show. You can expect over a kilometer of vintage cars lined up for your viewing pleasure, as well as a ton of food trucks, vendors, a beer tent, and of course, live music performed by a Neil Young tribute band. 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